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2: Reluctantly crouched at the starting line. 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

0: 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I need you tonight.
1: And this.
0: And this.

0: Melissa and Kevin, thank you in advance for not hitting the skip recap button.
1: Have you ever noticed there are people in front of you when you're getting on, you're actually boarding the plane? There are some people who will touch the outside of the plane.
2: Yes.
1: Kind of pat it.
2: I see that a lot.
1: I do too.
2: Is that a good luck thing?
1: And I've always wondered, yeah, it is. It's a habit that a lot of nervous flyers have.
2: Yeah.
1: You're doing whatever.
2: You're establishing a connection with the plane as if to say, hey, I see you, so you need to see me through safely.
1: Experts say it provides kind of a little bit of a comfort and control in a situation where passengers have no control, really.
2: Sometimes when I'm entering the plane, I will turn my head to the left just to see what's going on in the cockpit and look at the pilot and say, you good? Everything all right at home?
1: Yeah, to see if he's 14 or 16.
2: I know.
1: They're so young and younger.
2: Sometimes you fly in these little regional airlines and you see Doogie Howser in the cockpit.
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0: 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Don't you
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2: Now, that's granted that there's an actual person at the hotel, because a lot of them now you're checking in at a kiosk. 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
1: Yeah. 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
4: All right, welcome to the show, everybody. I'm your host, Kenny Michaels. It is great to be here today. Thank you, thank you, thank you for making us a part of your morning. We're grateful to you. All right, real quick, I'm going to go ahead and turn the phone lines on here in studio. The number to get me live, you want to call into the show and talk about buying gold and silver with your retirement account or your cash. That number is 888-961-0222. Again, 888-961-0222. The amazing Wendy, of course, is on phones. Grandma Wendy is on phones today. So 888-961-0222. Ladies and gentlemen, you can follow me on Instagram and Facebook by just typing in Striking Gold with Kenny Michaels. And I want you to become a follower of mine and join the movement. Join the movement into making money and keeping money. That's the movement. Because that's gold and silver. Going to give you some information today. Pretty crazy stuff going on. Listen to this. In the last 5 years, ladies and gentlemen, gold is up 145%. Silver's up 170%. It's the last 5 years. In the last 5 years, gold has tripled the Dow Jones and doubled the S&P. Silver's more than tripled the Dow Jones and more than doubled the S&P. People say, Mr. Michaels, why is gold becoming so popular? Why is everybody going to gold? Well, let's see. In the last 5 years, groceries are up 29%. Airfare up 29%. Buying a car up 36.7%. The dollar's down 50% against gold in the last 3 years. Homes are up 46% since 5 years ago. Inflation's up 30%. Still want to know why everybody's going to gold? Because it's the only asset you can put in your retirement account that keeps up with costs going up. The dollar is sinking while gold is soaring. So how do you keep up with price increases? How do you keep up with having enough money? You move to gold. This is why I finger and point at retirement people or people, seniors, or people nearer at retirement age. Because your income is going to change when you retire. But all these costs are going up. So you have less to work with. And in order to live, it's going to cost you more money. How do you keep up with these price increases? How do you do it? The only asset that can do it is physical gold and silver. Because it's not manipulated by the government. Do you understand? Gold and silver is a private asset. Gold and silver doesn't flinch. Gold and silver is real money. Everything else in the world's credit. Deutsche Bank, 2 days ago, says gold to 8,000 by the end of the year. Market Watch says gold's in an explosive phase. I love that comment, explosive phase. Yahoo Finance is saying Morgan Stanley is saying a crash is inevitable and will be anytime soon. Okay? You've got article after article, Barron's saying gold is the gold rebound is just beginning. Money Watch says gold explosion a long way from over. You heard me play last week the Jim Rickards video about gold going to 10,000 by the end of the year, and then Trump reposts that all over his True Social. The only way to keep up with cost of living is to go to gold. That's it. It's the only way to keep up. Because it's outperforming everything. It's outperforming everything. People say, oh, Mr. Michaels, I took my money out of the market and I put it into some kind of an account within my IRA and I'm earning 3%, so I'm not in the market anymore. When you're earning 3% on your money, you're losing money. Because from that 3%, the dollar is sinking and you're being taxed. So you're in the hole. You understand? This is why you move to gold. This is why you move your retirement account to silver if you're a senior. I'm going to talk to you guys about a little later in this show, right after our gold miner. I'm going to talk to you guys about a recent interview Donald Trump did about our dollar and about our currency. This is the president of the United States, and it's scary as hell. Scary as hell. No wonder gold is soaring. Now, I'm going to say this to you all. You have two choices. When you're in a retirement account, an IRA, a 401k, all this crazy nonsense, when you're in these types of accounts, you have two options. Give money to the government or you keep your money. Those are your options. People that don't move to gold are going to face the punishment. Then don't come crying. Say, oh, I'm paying a lot of tax, Mr. Michaels. Help me, help me. Help me, Rhonda. Help me get her out of my heart. Yeah, well, this is help me, Michaels. Help me save my tax money. Yeah, right. Because when we are seniors, we need the money. We need the money. Otherwise, our lifestyle when we retire is going to change. We're going to be stuck in our home. Eating Kraft macaroni and cheese out of a box because you can't afford to go to the movies because popcorn is $125 to get a bucket of popcorn these days because you gave money to the government from your retirement account instead of giving it to yourself. Shame on you. That's why people are moving to gold. That's why you're seeing this surge of gold. And now the new announcement that silver is going to explode here because China has now created a massive silver shortage. China's sucking up all the silver. So now they're creating a bigger shortage of silver, which you think is bad. I think it's fabulous because my IRA has silver in it, physical silver. So low supply, high demand. What happens? Boom, goes up. Trump, after that Jim Rickards video, you should have heard what he said about our currency, and I have it. And in a little while, I'm going to play it for you. And I hope to God, if you're in your car and you're listening to this show, I hope to God when I warn you I'm playing the video, you're going to want to pull over. Okay, you don't want to be sitting in bumper-to-bumper traffic when I play this video from Trump because you will hit the car in front of you, and then you will have a fender bender. And then you have to get your car fixed and you have to call the insurance and go all the hassle. So it's shocking information what's going to come out of this show today. But make sure you're in a safe place when you listen to it because I don't panic for anything. Nothing makes me panic. But I will share with you when I heard this video, my hair, and I know those of you that watch me do this show on YouTube think I don't have a lot of hair, but the hair I do have was standing straight up. I look like Don King. I look like a combination of Kevin O'Leary and Don King. Picture that, right? No hair, but the hair I do have was standing up. The peach fuzz was standing up. Because what Trump had to say about our currency right after Jim Rickards talked about gold is crazy. So I'll play it for you soon. All right, the number to get me live, 888-961-0222. That's the number to get me live. I'm Kenny Michaels. 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They're there right now. You can call right now and say, hey, I'm listening to the good-looking Brad Pitt of Precious Metals, the sexiest man on radio, the one guy doing a show here that GQ magazine missed out on. If they would have seen my body, they'd have been like, wow, we should have gotten that guy. Look at him. Whew, wow. This is Mr. Michaels, right? Now, I may get Mr. Universe when I go for it next year. But anyway, yeah, just call Golden Crest Metals, 888-406-6222. Or you can go to kennysgoldquiz.com. And of course, that gets you me, right? And, you know, why not? Why come talk to me? I'm friendly as all get out, right? So just go to kennysgoldquiz.com and I'll help you get into gold, okay? All right. The other thing I want to mention is you can follow me on Facebook and Instagram by just typing in Striking Gold with Kenny Michaels, all one long word. And we are, and then you're part of the movement, part of the journey. Everybody's coming this way, man. Everybody's coming this way for sure. All right. So, why is everybody saying, Mr. Michaels, my account is doing nothing. I've been listening to you for a year and I realized my IRA is just doing nothing. And so I think I want to move to gold. My question is, why did you wait a year? In that year alone, you missed out on 42% growth from gold and 77% growth from silver in the last year. Now, have you missed the boat on gold and silver? No. No, not yet. But you're getting there. You're getting there. But not yet. Now's the time to buy the metals. Right now. Quit playing games. Quit rabbit-footing around. Okay? And I'm telling you now, move your retirement accounts into physical gold and silver. You'll thank me for this. And if you've already bought gold, you should be doubling down. Because what's coming now is crazy, especially after what Trump said. No wonder gold's going to 10,000. No wonder Rickard says 10,000 by the end of the year. No wonder Wells Fargo says 10,000 by the end of the year. No wonder JP Morgan Chase says 10,000 by the end of the year. No wonder Deutsche Bank says 8,000 by the end of the year. No wonder. So now's the time. All right. You can call me here, 888-961-0222. I'm Kenny Michaels. 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All right. Oh, by the way, I hope you're watching me on YouTube right now. If you are, hey, nice to have you. Welcome aboard. You can watch me do this show live. And then you'll see, man, he really is good looking. All right. We got our gold miner. We're going to go to the phones. We're going to go to line one. We're going to talk to Regina. She's in from San Diego. Regina, good morning.
5: Good afternoon.
4: Good afternoon. Good morning, wherever we are. How are you?
5: I am doing just fine. Thank you so well.
4: Oh, you're very welcome. Well, so first I want to start this conversation off by saying congratulations on being this week's gold miner. You know, it's exciting every time I get I call him a gold miner because this is Striking Gold, right? So all kind of ties in. But I get very excited. I get very excited anytime someone tunes into my show and decides, you know what, I'm going to gold. And then when they go to gold, and they do very well. Then they call me and say, Mr. Michaels, I want to do more gold. And my goal, just so you know in life, is to get every senior into gold and silver in this country by the time I retire tomorrow morning. No, I'm teasing. But I want to get everybody into gold. So tell me your journey, sweetheart. What happened?
5: Well, I have to tell you, I share your same passion. I'm second time coming to you with money to invest in gold and silver, and I couldn't be happier. But I pretty much started my journey in precious metals earlier this year after being retired about 2 years.
4: Good
5: now, which means that for about a year, I was very nervous about what to do with my retirement funds. And I learned something in my retirement, that money has wings and it flies away very quickly. So anyway, I had a lot of fear. I just want everybody to know I had a lot of fear. But I finally turned that fear into action and I began to do my own research.

0: And now you're away from manipulation, and your money no longer has wings. It stays where it is.
1: And that is true. And that's why I moved a lot of my stocks and bonds out of that and into my precious metals.
0: Well, that's
1: and
0: good.
1: That's why I can sleep at night.
0: That's great. And as you probably know, because you reap the benefits of it, everyone that comes off my show, I like to give a gift of free silver because I believe in it, because I'm grateful. There would be no show without people that tune in. You people have no idea how grateful I am for everybody tuning in. You just have no idea. I mean, I know it sounds corny, but.
1: I do.
0: Yeah, how much free silver did you get, Regina?
1: Well, the first time around, I received $8,000 of silver from you. I know, huh? and now I will be receiving another $8,000, and I'm going to use that.
0: 16, listen to this. $16,000, listen to this. $16,000,
1: yes,
0: given to you for free. We don't even tax you on it. It's just my way of saying thanks for tuning in. Listen to this. Can you imagine if Bank of America, Citibank, Robert Kiyosaki, all these people are right that silver is going to triple here shortly, and now China's just created a massive silver shortage worldwide, which is fabulous if you own silver. So can you imagine just that 16 grand alone, if that triples? Can you imagine? And that was free money.
1: Oh, my goodness. That was free. And I thank you so much for it.
0: You're welcome.
1: But I thank you more that you educated me about the dollar and how it is not a reliable currency and we have to move. Don't be afraid. I would just tell everybody that, you know, you guys are professionals. You have a great reputation. You guys know the market. You know the trends as well as the ins. And I want you just to know, you guys want us to know about it too.
0: Well, it's
1: and
0: funny.
1: That's where you educate us.
0: It's funny that you say that because no one knows this. And I'll share, you know, I share a lot of personal stuff on the radio, but I'll share this. Nobody sure. knows how much time I spend in gathering information that I pass out on my show that try to open people's eyes. People don't realize how much time I spend on the education part, because I would never move my money anywhere without being educated. Just because some schmo on the radio says, oh, the country's in debt, you should move your money. Who cares that the country's in debt? That's the country's problem. The country's always going to be in debt. There's no way the country's never going to be in debt. That's not a reason to move to gold. You have to get educated. You have to see what's going on. And apparently I'm the eyes for seniors out there. And it's worked for me. I'm in gold. It's worked for me. It's worked for you. So congrats on that. By the way, real quick, there's a lot of people tuning into this show. We have 9 people that tune in nationwide now. And so there's a lot of people tuning into this show who are kind of on the fence. They're nervous. They don't know what to do. They're getting close to retirement account. Things are crazy in the world. They're getting nervous. Any advice you'd give them, Regina?
1: Yes, I would. I would say start your journey. Start it today. Start educating yourself and do the research. And you'll find that, you know, Kenny's a good guy. And his company, they have a great reputation and they're knowledgeable and they will treat you right.
0: Well, that's
1: but you gotta get moving.
0: That's the name of the game.
1: You gotta
0: well,
1: get
0: listen,
1: moving.
0: Listen, congratulations to you on 16 grand in free silver. I'm glad my staff was able to help you. By the way, for being this week's gold miner, you're getting a case of Omaha steaks coming to your front door.
1: I'll take it.
0: Congratulations on that. And by the way, in that package of Omaha steaks is I think it's bacon wrapped. Filet mignon, you got chicken breast, you got hot dogs, you got hamburgers.
1: Oh, my goodness.
0: You even have some seasoning. and so all you got to do is make a salad, and you're good to go, darling. Okay?
1: Oh, I appreciate it so much. It was a pleasure talking to you this morning. I'll talk to you again soon, I'm sure, next week.
0: You got it. Have a great day. God bless. Bye-bye. Bye-bye. All right, the number to get me live, 888-961-0222. I'm Kenny Michaels. This is Striking Gold. 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I keep telling you guys, go there. They're the best. 888-406-6222. Or you can go to kennysgoldquiz.com, and I'll help you. Okay, we got time. How much time before a break? How much time we got? Good. All right, did you hear what she said about the dollar? You heard what she said. How weak the dollar is. She did her own research. She got educated by me. She realized, oh, this is the right choice.

0: And she bought her medals. She got her free medals. She moved to retirement account. Then she calls me the other day and says, Mr. Michaels, I want to double down. I want to do it again. And now we're doing it again. Okay? Because she's smart. She sees what's going on. Now, last week I played a video from Jim Rickards that talked about gold going to 10,000. Okay. Right after that video, Donald Trump, before the Republican midterm convention thing they had, Donald Trump gave a speech about our currency. Ladies and gentlemen, I'm going to play this for you now. If you're driving in your car, pull over, because it's shocking to hear this. This is from the President of the United States currently. Listen to this.
1: Our currency is crashing and will soon no longer be the world standard. Our country's going to hell, and we're not going to be the big bar. We have power, but it's waning. In fact, it's waning in terms of our currency. And I'm not just talking about the value of our currency. I'm talking about our currency being used throughout the world. We are already reverting to third world status in many ways.
0: We are reverting to third world status in many ways. Our president says our country's going to hell. He says our currency's in trouble. Now you still want to know why everyone's running to God's money? Need I say more? That's the president of the United States of America. That's our man right there. That's the dude running the show. And by his own admission, our currency's waning. That's our president, guys. So when people say to me, well, Mr. Michaels, you know, gold is going crazy. Guys, this is nothing. I was trying to do, between last week's show and this week's show, I was trying to think to myself, you know, the public always wants to know, why is Wells Fargo making these predictions and JP Morgan and Bank of America and everybody's talking about high numbers for gold? And I decided to look into, where is this coming from? So how do I educate you on where it's coming from? Like, is it just fluff? Is it just fluff? Well, it can't be fluff, because in the last 5 years, gold's up 145%, silver's up 170%. So it can't be fluff. But where is this coming from? So I decided I'm going to do some research. Well, apparently the big boys at the banks, right? The big boy at B of A, the Bank of America, the big boys at Chase, the big boys at Goldman Sachs, the big boys at wherever else, all talk to President Trump. And they're hearing what I just played. And so even they're going to gold. Banks are picking up gold. Because gold is how we're going to make it through all these increases in groceries. And how do we keep up with cost of living when the stock market is garbage? Garbage. And we're seniors and we have less income. And so the only way to keep up is physical gold and silver. 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

0: back to the show. You can follow me on Instagram and Facebook by simply typing in Striking Gold with Kenny Michaels, and there you'll go. You'll be part of the movement. 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I'm excited as hell. You can go to kennysgoldquiz.com and get your information filled out so I can take your IRA, your 401k, and get you out of volatility and get you into an investment that you pay a lot less tax and you keep a lot more of your money. And that's how it should be for seniors, 100%. And or you can call Golden Crest Metals directly, 888-406-6222. All right, the number to get me live here in studio is 888-961-0222. That's the number to get me live. I'm Kenny Michaels. This is Striking Gold. All right, so when you started your retirement account, you started your retirement account, what, 30 years ago? Okay. And it took all this time, 30 some odd years, for this account to get up to where it is. And did you hear what the gold miner said when she said, I realized my money has wings and can fly away at any time. You know what that reminds me of? It reminds me of Las Vegas, a casino. You see, Wall Street is like the house in Vegas. And I know this is going to be shocking what I'm about to say, but all those beautiful hotels in Vegas with the showgirls and the white tigers and the this and that are not built by the winners. They're built by the losers. And the house in Vegas always wins. Now, that's not to say that you can't go to Vegas and spend the weekend and win $300. And you go, look at me, look at me. But how do you really become a winner in Vegas or anywhere where there's gambling? How do you become a winner? That's what I want to know. You become a winner by when you're ahead, you get up and take it with you. Then you can legitimately say, I was in Vegas this weekend and I won $500. I went with $1,000 and I came home with $1,500. That means you're a winner. I know a lot of people that go to Vegas in a $50,000 car and come back in a $200,000 bus, okay? So all I'm telling you is this, is that when you win in Las Vegas, you only win if you take it with you. If you walk away, get up from the table and walk away. Now let's look at how the stock market works. It's gambling, right? So the only way you win in Wall Street is to get your money the hell out. Get it out. You started when you were 30 years old. You did a 401k. You're 62 right now. The thing has grown up to a certain amount. Okay, great. Those are your winnings, supposedly. Now get out. Now take it and move it to gold where you know it'll stay and you know it'll grow and you know you'll pay less tax. You know you'll keep more money. You know you'll help your heirs. Take these winnings and become a winner by taking it out. Does this make sense to you? It should. Listen, years ago when I was in Vegas, I was married to my first wife, right? I would be sitting at a blackjack table at the time. I don't play blackjack anymore. I play some other games, but anyway, don't matter. I was playing blackjack and I'm winning. And all of a sudden, a hand came in from under my arm. It looked like Cousin It from the Addams Family. You know that Cousin It, the hand? Anyway, this hand would come under my arm and would take the chips off the table. And I'm like, who's this? And I turn around and it's, well, now my ex-wife, but at the time my wife. And I'm like, what are you doing? Well, I'm going shopping at the mall. I'm like, wait a minute. You're like the government. I make the money and you take it. Okay. Now imagine this. You're in the stock market with your retirement account. Your retirement account goes up. Then Uncle Sam says, then when you go to take it, uh-oh, Uncle Sam's hand comes under your arm and says, hey, Cousin It here, I get a good chunk of that money. And you're like, wait a minute. Well, that's the way it works. Those are the rules. Those are their rules. But if you're in gold, there ain't no hand coming up from underneath. Actually, I shouldn't say that. There is a hand coming up from underneath, but it's a tiny little hand. It takes it, and the smaller the hand, the smaller the money can fit in the hand, right? Right? Like if I take a hand of a kitten, it can only hold so much. That's the beauty of being in gold, meaning when the government takes your money and you're in gold, they get very little. See, you get more. But when you're in the stock market, they are taking the bulk of the money. They're the ex-wife coming underneath your arm and taking your winnings from winning in Vegas to go shopping. You understand? Essentially, the stock market is gambling. The house always wins. And how does Wall Street operate? Has anybody ever realized how Wall Street operates? They operate on your money. So when Regina said, I realize my money has wings and can fly away, she ain't kidding. And it's beyond her control. Once you go to gold, you're in control. Remember when Trump said, he tweeted, he who holds the gold makes the rules. I said this on a past show. I said, when you're in the stock market, you're playing by their rules, FYI. When you're in gold, they're playing by your rules. And I love that. I love that. Because now it's my way or the highway, baby. I earned it and I'm keeping it. Period. Okay. Now, one thing I'm going to play for you again is the Jim Rickards video, in case you missed it, about gold going to 10,000 by the end of the year. I'm going to play this and we're going to talk about it. Go ahead. Go ahead.
1: The confidence cracks when people start to question whether the government has things under control. Money flows to gold. And it's just getting started. My target is $10,000 per ounce. And I believe we could see it before the end of 2026. Even $20,000 is not out of the question. But the higher gold rises, the more likely it becomes. Once gold gets rolling, the mass itself starts working in its favor.
0: Okay, so he says, when there's cracks in the armor, when people feel like the government doesn't have things under control. Now, this is not a dig on President Trump, but he's only one person. The government is our government as a whole. Do you think the government has everything under control? Yes or no? Yes or no? Answer the question. Call in here to the show right now. Call in and tell me if you think the government has everything under control. The number here is 888-961-0222. Call it right now. Call that number right now. The amazing Wendy's waiting for you. She's got a bib on. She's drooling to get a call. Okay, so call her, 888-961-0222. You tell me if you think the government has everything under control. You tell me if you see cracks in the armor. Because he just said, when there's cracks in the armor and people don't feel like the government has everything under control, they go to gold. And he says, that's why it's going to 10,000. And then Trump, of all people, Trump takes that video himself and pushes it out on his personal Truth Social worldwide. Wow. And then we played the video this morning, and if you missed it, I'll give you one. In 1 minute, I'll play it again. But then Trump, after that, talks about our currency and our country going to hell. Does that sound to you like the government has everything under control? No. And when you're a senior, you can't afford to be a victim of choices the government makes. You cannot. Because you're a senior, like me. And we make less money when we retire. And we got to have our money because we got to survive. We can't live on Kraft mac and cheese. So now you want to know why gold's soaring and silver's soaring. And now silver's going to go bananas now, folks, because China just created a massive silver shortage by sucking up a lot of the silver that's out there now. So now they've made a massive silver shortage, which is exciting as hell if it's in your IRA. Physical silver, not paper garbage. Don't buy gold stock. Don't buy silver stock. Don't let your financial advisor tell you to buy that. You are buying trash with a capital T. Okay? All right, if you missed earlier the video, if you're just joining my show right now and you missed what I played, that President Trump said right after Rickard said gold's going to 10,000, listen to what Trump says. I'll play it again. Go ahead.
2: Our currency is crashing and will soon no longer be the world standard. Our country's going to hell, and we're not going to be the big bar. We have power, but it's waning. In fact, it's waning in terms of our currency. And I'm not just talking about the value of our currency. I'm talking about our currency being used throughout the world. We are already reverting to third world status in many ways.
0: We are already reverting to third world status in many ways. Third world. Welcome to United States, Stan. Okay, there's Pakistan, Afghanistan, now there's United States, Stan. Okay, welcome. From a currency standpoint is what he's talking about. Now you want to know why everybody's predicting gold to explode? Now you want to know why? People say, Mr. Michaels, how sure is this that gold's going to go up? Listen, there's only two things that are sure, death and taxes. However, one of those two items, and it's not death, but one of those two items you can control, and that's the taxes. You can't control dying. We're all going to go, right? But before we go, we can control what we give back. And there are, there's not a lot, but there's a few radio shows out there that are trying to imitate Striking Gold with Kenny Michaels. They're not very good because they don't give any information. They're not, all they tell you is move your money because the country's in debt. Ladies and gentlemen, the country will always be in debt. To hell with that. Why do I say that? Because it's not your problem. What are you going to do about it? You're going to get out of bed tomorrow morning and go, that's it. That's it. I'm calling Trump. I'm taking over the books. And this country is not going to be in debt anymore. Really? The country will always be in debt. That's not a reason to move to gold. It's always been in debt. And it always will be in debt. That's not why seniors should move their retirement accounts to gold. You move to gold to keep more of your money, keep up with price increases, keep up with inflation. And when you retire, you keep more of your money. When you move to gold, you move into low risk. You move into low tax. You move into high growth. That's why you move to gold. That's why you go to kennysgoldquiz.com. Fill out the information. It takes 2 seconds. And then you'll get me helping you move into gold, your retirement account, your cash. Same thing with, or call Golden Crest Metals, 888-406-6222, 888-406-6222. You know, the people who say, oh, the country's in debt. Look, debt's gone up to $41 trillion. The country's in debt. Quick, move to gold. Okay, that's like saying, ready for this? You guys better pay your credit cards because I have debt. Think about what I just said. When this show's over, you better open your checkbook, pay all your debts off because I have debt. That's what it's saying. And you're going to say, Mr. Michaels, if you have debt, that's your problem. That's right. If the country has debt, that's their problem. Why is it yours? Why should your retirement account help with their debt? You didn't put them in debt, right? It wasn't your fault the country went to debt, right? It wasn't your fault the dollar sinking. It wasn't your fault that nobody wants a U.S. dollar. So why should you give money to help their boo-boos, their mistakes? That's stupid. That's like saying, again, I'm in debt. So because I'm in debt, you all need to pay your bills. How's that going to help my debt? Or better yet, hey, ladies and gentlemen, I'm in debt. So everybody give me the money you're earning on your retirement account and your cash. Send it to me here in studio so I can pay my debt. You're going to be like, well, dude, this guy's nuts. As long as you're in stocks, you're helping pay off the national debt. Now, you could say, well, I'm an American. And okay, well, that's great. That's great. Get on your high horse, put your red, white, and blue hat on, right? And with an eagle cape and get on your white horse and ride down the streets. That's great, Mr. Patriot. The bottom line is this, okay? Charity begins at home. And home is you. Charity begins at home. We take care of ourselves first. Okay? We take care of ourselves first. Okay? And I'm going to come up with a hat and a saying that says, MASFA. MASFA. M-S-F-A. MASFA. Trump's got MAGA. I got MASFA. Make seniors first again. Make seniors first again. MASFA. Hard to pronounce, but very powerful. Because at the end of the day, no one's going to take care of us seniors except us. And so at the end of the day, We're getting tired. Our bodies are wearing out. I lost my dog a few days ago because he was a senior. His body gave out. And as our body gives out, we earn less money. But that doesn't stop groceries up 29% and airfare up 29% and a car up 36% and homes up 46% and inflation up 30%. How does a senior survive? You go to gold. Because when all this crazy stuff happens in the world, gold is on its way. That's what they say. And it keeps going. Keeps going. Silver is going. They say it's going to triple. Bank of America says that. So does Citibank. So does Robert Kiyosaki. And China just basically helped us out. Let's go. Thank you, China, again. So call Golden Crest Metals right now, 888-406-6222. They're there right now. You call them up, say, hey, I am listening to this crazy guy on the radio. He's very good looking. His name's Kenny Michaels. He's the Brad Pitt of Precious Metals, the sexiest man on air. And I want to move my retirement account into physical gold and silver because I'm tired of giving, giving, giving. Now it's time to get. Okay? And that's really what it is. As long as you're in paper stocks, realize this, you're in a casino. And the house always wins. It always wins. Why do you think Vegas used to give steak and eggs for $1.99? Steak and eggs for $1.99. Okay? Because they didn't need to charge for the food because the house always wins. Right? And here we are. Gold has tripled the Dow Jones in the last 5 years. It's doubled the S&P. That's how you keep up with cost of living. And for those of you who reach out to me on a regular basis and say, oh, I've been listening to you for a year and I got this retirement account. It's not going anywhere. It's not going to, because you're not in control of it. You're leaving it in the hands of people you don't trust. Quick question. Here's a question. Do you think the government has everything under control? Yes or no? If the answer is no, you better move your money. Because Jim Rickard said, when people feel that way, they run to gold. Do you think there's cracks in the armor? I do. Okay. Has nothing against the president. But when you have guys like Schumer and guys, people like AOC go doing the opposite of what our president does, they're at a battle back and forth, back and forth, back and forth. Who suffers? We do, right? So at the end of the day, there are cracks in the armor. No, I do not think the government has everything under control. That's why I'm in control of my IRA, because I'm sitting in gold and silver and I'm killing it. I'm killing it right now. I'm killing it. Okay? Because I have the right products. No one's manipulating my account except me. And I'm a senior. I'm 64 years old. And I sleep at night knowing my money's going to be there. Quick question. Do you trust Wall Street? If the answer is no. If you don't trust Wall Street, why is your money there? Do you trust God? Yes. Then why is your money not with him? Do you think the government has everything under control? No. Well, then what are you doing about it? And the country's debt is the country's problem, not yours. You worry about you and the legacy you leave. That's what you worry about. These yahoos who get on a radio and do a gold, they call it a gold show. It's not a gold show, trust me when I tell you. And they say, well, you know, the dollar's sinking. You should move to gold because the country's in debt. That's not your problem. What are you going to do about it? I mean, I'm in debt. Can you all do something about it, please? Hello, I'm in debt. You all going to help me out here? That's the point. If I'm in debt, that's my problem. Right? You got to take care of you. Now, if you're listening to this show and you're 28 years old, thanks for tuning in, but this show doesn't apply to you, because you got Father Time on your side. But for guys like me at 64, 58, 59, 72, and people that are taking distributions from their retirement account, and you're sitting in stocks, well, congratulations to you. You're helping pay off the national debt. Congratulations. You're a proud patriot. Good for you. Go get them, Tiger. Go get them, Tiger. Go pay a lot of tax so they can pay off the national debt. You save the world, Tiger. But for me? Yeah, no thanks. I'm a senior. And my money's mine. And that's how this works. I gave. I paid taxes my whole life. I gave. Now my IRA is in an asset that only I control. It's in an asset that's real. It's in an asset that's growing. It's in an asset that saves me a hell of a lot of money. It's in an asset that's low risk. It's in an asset that's high growth. It's in an asset that protects my heirs and my children and grandchildren. Yep, my turn. My turn. So, hope you have the same attitude I do. It's time to take care of your money. Okay, and gold here, they're saying it's going to, it's hitting everywhere I look says 10,000 by the end of the year. I hope they're right because it's fabulous what's going on. And now we have a silver shortage created by China. So that's going to help silver explode. Now's your time. Don't buy silver stock. Don't buy gold stock. 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That gets you me and I'll help you personally. I work for you. You don't work for me. Keep that in mind. Lastly, don't forget to follow me on Instagram and Facebook. Type in Striking Gold with Kenny Michaels. Join the movement. Everybody is. Hey, this is Kenny Michaels, host of the show, Striking Gold. Thank you so much for making us and me a part of your morning. I'm grateful to you. Congrats to our gold miner. Congratulations to you on the 16,000 free silver and a case of Omaha Steaks. I'm Kenny Michaels. This is Striking Gold. God bless. We'll see you next week. Bye.
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3: Welcome to Treasure Valley Spotlight, an opportunity for us here at Lotus Boise to shine a light on some fantastic nonprofits doing incredible work here in Idaho and the Treasure Valley. And this morning we have John Robinson. He is the Public Lands and Wildlife Director for the Idaho Conservation League. If you're looking for more information as our conversation goes on, idahoconservation.org is where you want to go to get those details. John, thank you for joining us this morning.
4: Oh, fantastic to be here.
3: If somebody's tuning in and has no idea what the Idaho Conservation League is, give us the elevator pitch and tell us kind of exactly what you guys do.
4: We are a statewide nonprofit conservation organization dedicated to protecting Idaho's environment. Our mission is to create a conservation community and pragmatic, enduring solutions that protect and restore the air you breathe, the water you drink, and the lands and wildlife you love.
3: Beautiful. And tell me your story. How does your path get to where you are at the ICL?
4: Actually, I first came to Idaho back. I wasn't lucky enough to be born here, but I first came to Idaho in 1991 on a dirtbag kayaking trip after college. There were four of us in the back of my buddy's little Ford Ranger pickup truck, and one of us had to ride in the shell all the way out from a couple states. And the very first river I paddled my very first day in Idaho was the Bruno River.
3: Okay.
4: Down in southwestern Idaho, which is now this, you know, designated as a wild and scenic river and it's wilderness and it's an amazing thing. But at the time it was just out in the middle of nowhere and had no formal protections. And I paddled this river. It was a 2-day trip in this incredible canyon. And I was like, this is amazing. And it took me 10 years to come back to Idaho. But when I did, I got a job at the Idaho Conservation League working on public lands. And part of my job was to work with this amazing collaborative community on protecting the Owyhee Canyon lands.
3: Okay.
4: And so we got to work with the ranching community, with the recreation community, with the outfitters, with the tribes, with everyone who had a stake in the Owyhees, and actually got wilderness protection and wild and scenic protection for the Bruno River, and sorted out a bunch of access issues and resolved access so we knew we can get to the put-ins and takeouts and which roads are going to be on the landscape. And then just this spring, I got to paddle the Bruno River again. You know, so much in Idaho has changed over the decades.
3: Yeah.
4: And you go back down there and the road looks just the same. The canyon is amazing. And, you know, so many places, you know, we say there used to be a field here, right? Now it's all houses, or this river got changed or whatever. And that landscape is very much the same. And that's because of a collaborative approach to protecting the open space and the quality of life and the rural economy down there. So that's kind of how I got into this work. It was from rivers, and I got to actually spend some time out there with some amazing people. And I really got in touch with a lot of amazing ICL members, Idaho Conservation League members, who had been passionate about that landscape for years before I ever came.
3: It's amazing how life can go for a circle sometimes, you know?
4: Right.
3: It's pretty incredible. And now you find yourself as Public Lands and Wildlife Director, which sounds incredibly important. I imagine that means you have a very big list of things to do every day, right?
4: Well, I'm lucky because I get to work with an incredible team. So at the Idaho Conservation League, we have about 24 staff. We've got offices in Boise and Sandpoint and Ketchum and McCall. And we have really seven major campaigns that we're working on, several major initiatives. The first is confronting climate change. I don't know if any noticed, but this summer was particularly hot and smoky. And so we're trying to address climate change. Other thing we're really focused on is protecting public lands, keeping public lands in public hands. And so this is on a statewide level. We'll talk more about public lands later, I hope. But also across Idaho, we have a variety of industries and activities. And we're really trying to reduce pollution, reducing the contaminants that go into our air and water. And then everyone has a wildlife story, probably from just this summer. And so we're really working on protecting and increasing Idaho's wildlife abundance and diversity. And so that's been a great privilege to work on wildlife issues here in Idaho. We're so blessed with so many cool critters and things. We're also working on protecting North Idaho's waterways, the lakes and waters up there. It's easier to keep clean water clean than to clean it up after it's been polluted. So that's a big effort of ours. We're also working to restore Idaho's salmon and steelhead to their former abundance and really trying to, we have great habitat here, but just not the fish. And so one analogy is you've got this incredible hotels with all this vacancy signs. So we've got great habitat. We just need to get the fish back here. We're also working on making sure that the Snake River, to clean it up so it's fishable and swimmable again. There's lots of water pollution issues down there. So we're really working on those issues. So that's kind of an overview of some of the things we're working on. And I get to do it with an incredible team. And also a lot of it is just driven by the expertise and passion of our members. So we're a nonprofit group, rely on donations and from membership. And we just get to work with incredible members who know these lands so well.
3: If you want to volunteer or you would like to donate, you can go to idahoconservation.org. That's a great place to get started. John, that's a lot of things that you have going on, a lot of kind of balls in the air. How do you compartmentalize that stuff and make sure that you're focusing on the right thing? I imagine you have multiple teams working on these things at once, right?
4: Right. You know, there's a lot going on right now, particularly with a lot of the what I'll call decreases in funding for our federal agencies. And so over 60% of Idaho's public land, owned by Idahoans and managed on our behalf by agencies like the Forest Service or the Bureau of Land Management, those agencies have had huge staffing and funding cuts. They lost about a third of their staff. We're really having a big gap to fill right there. So one of the things we're doing is both trying to shore things up and advocate for responsible management of our public lands. We're trying to close the gap on this. But are all saying, well, what long term, we really need to invest in public lands. You might save a couple of dollars here and there by, you know, firing someone who cleans out the toilets, but then you have dirty toilets. And so it's maybe not that much of a savings after all. So really what we're trying to do is look down the big picture of what does sustainable management of our public lands look like and what type of infrastructure we need right now, how partners can help out. But we really need to invest more in the professional staff that manage our lands. And right now it's a lot of work to do that. So a lot of it is responding to things. And then we're also thinking, trying to still think proactively about what do we want our public lands to look like in the future? How do we resolve access issues like we did in the Owyhees? How do we protect areas that really are deserving of protection? Where do we need to really roll up our sleeves and get back to doing some forest restoration? How to reduce the wildfire risks around our communities. One of the things that's been really helpful has been working with diverse sets of partners who have different perspectives to figure out, okay, what's their vision for the land? What are their needs? And then how do we work together to try to accomplish that?
3: You know, we've talked about public lands. Let's talk about specifically when it comes to Idaho. How important are these public lands to our state's identity and to its economy?
4: I could talk about public lands all day. Actually, I do. But what I love is listening about public lands, because I've got my own stories, but I love to hear what other people have to say, because everyone has a public land story, probably from this last weekend, or it might be their job is on public lands, related to public lands. If you're an outfitter, a guide, or in the livestock industry, or in the forest product industry, everyone's got a public land story, and it is a core part of their identity. You know, whether it's the elk camp in the fall, whether it's going steelhead fishing, whether it's while you run your dog, and everyone cares passionately about our public lands. As divisive as things can be and have become, you know, there's the phrase, you know, water's for fighting, whiskey's for drinking.
3: Right.
4: And like public lands are for uniting. It really is one of those things that draws Idahoans together and really makes us Idahoans is our passion for public lands, however we use them. This was very evident last year when a senator from Utah, Senator Mike Lee, proposed selling off 2 to 3 million acres of public lands as part of a budget bill. And the outcry and opposition to that was fierce. And it wasn't just one side or the other. It wasn't just, you know, the sportsmen or the rafters or the snowmobilers or the hikers or backpackers. It was everyone. And they said, you know, public lands belong in public hands. And our own congressional delegation stood up and took that message back to D.C., because they recognize that public lands make Idahoans who we are. And so that provision was stripped from the final budget bill. Now, there's still a number of other challenges on public lands that we talked about a bit. But public lands really bring people together, and people come wanting to solve these problems. So I am just lucky enough to get to work in a field that brings folks together. And you learn a lot from other people if you are willing to hear their stories and hear how they appreciate the land. And it just brings a smile to my face.
3: Pretty amazing. We are talking to John Robinson. He is the Public Lands and Wildlife Director for Idaho Conservation League. You can get more information at idahoconservation.org. if you have been in Idaho for a decent period of time, you may have noticed there's been a bit of a population boom over the last couple of years. How has that kind of impact the growth of our public lands, maybe even the wildlife as well? Has that made things a little bit more detrimental to your cause?
4: It's certainly a challenge when you have so much recreational pressure, particularly after COVID. And also, a lot of the folks recreating out there, I don't know if they've ever been camping before. Sometimes you see folks out there, you're like, wait a minute, you think you can drive where?
3: Mm-hmm.
4: And there's a reason you shouldn't be driving through the wet meadow, or you shouldn't be, you know, driving up and down the creek, or you shouldn't be building impromptu campfires and leaving them unattended. A lot of folks from out of state may just not know better. And so that's been a huge lift for certainly folks, other recreationists, but also Forest Service, BLM, Fish and Game, anyone who is interacting with public lands or open spaces or wildlife. There's been a huge spike in use, but the use has largely been, a lot of it's been uneducated. And so we really have a huge responsibility to be neighborly, reach out to other recreationists and say, hey, by the way, I see you're about to drive off. You know, your campfire's still up there. Do you mind if I, you know, here's a bucket. You know, yeah. Here's what we do over here. And also, if you see someone, you're passing down, you know, a road out, we'll generously call it a road out in the Owyhees, but you're out there and, hey, by the way, you know, there's some gate etiquette. When you're out there and if you see a gate and it's open, you leave it open. If it's closed, close it behind yourself. Make sure you're not trespassing. Know where you are. Tell someone where you're going, where you expect to be back. You'll probably learn something. And they might be the folks pulling you out of the ditch in later that afternoon. But really the thing is educating yourself about what the landscape can support, the importance of etiquette to our rural communities, how to be a good neighbor, how to be a good visitor. And so this really goes back to leave no trace.
3: Where
4: you really are, once you're done with your camping, no one can tell you've even been there. In fact, it's even cleaner when you left it.
3: John, we've heard the phrase this morning, you know, we want to keep public lands in public hands. Why is it so important? Why does it matter who owns these lands, especially when it comes to public access, if maybe you're not a sportsman or an outdoorsman?
4: Yeah. Public lands is, even if you never happen to set foot up on national forest or BLM land, if you're like, okay, I've got my little bubble, I just go back and forth and that's it. The values and the benefits of public lands don't just stay in public lands. They flow downstream. In fact, the Forest Service, one of the reasons the Forest Service reserves were created was to provide a source of clean drinking water for a community. And so anytime you open your turn on your tap, you get a nice cool glass of water. That's a public land benefit where really, if you take good care of our public lands, that's the source of our clean drinking water. So it all flows downhill. The birds that are visiting your backyard bird feeder or flying through, those spend a good portion of the time on public lands. The elk and deer, if you happen to have a good rancher you like to eat your beef from, that's probably a public lands component there. And so with all these things on public lands, whether it's timber, minerals, and then you've got food and fiber, but also clean water and wildlife and clean air. And so we're all beneficiaries of it. And it's something that we really need now more than ever to take better care of than we are.
3: And the second we privatize something like that, a lot of those things become at risk or we stop right. having access to those things.
4: Right, exactly. And we've seen this before when you had developers come in and lands that were formerly open to the public get locked behind no trespassing signs. And if you look at the wildfire fighting costs, hundreds of millions of dollars, if the state were to try to manage that and own that and take that on, they couldn't afford it. And so because we have to have a balanced budget, which is a good thing, the state would have to make it with that money somehow, and that end up selling them off. Probably wouldn't be you or me that's buying these properties up there. It'd probably be someone else, probably from out of state, that would come in and just put up no trespassing signs. They may or may not care about, you know, the cutthroat trout or the elk or other critters up there. And so really by keeping public lands in public hands, it really protects it for everyone. And but right now, it's a stressful time, for sure. And that's why we need everyone to come together.
3: If you're looking for more information, idahoconservation.org is where you can find it. We are talking to John Robinson. He is the Public Lands and Wildlife Director for the Idaho Conservation League. John, let's talk about wildlife for a second.
4: Yeah.
3: I mean, you know, we have incredible wildlife populations here in Idaho. What species are you specifically concerned about right now?
4: Yeah. So right now, a lot of wildlife are under a lot of stress, partly from development and the growth. We talked about growth earlier, but you've got a lot of growth and pressure on them. We also have climate changes. So that means a lot of rangeland and forest land burned up. And, you know, wildfires are a natural part. But the way these wildfires are burning, it's uncharacteristic. And it's also, a lot of the wildlife issues go back to habitat, habitat, habitat. One, we're really trying to protect our remote, intact forest lands from further fragmentation and development because they need these core refuges. The other thing that we're trying to do is address the impacts from development. And we're not anti-development, but one of the things is we could be smarter about how we do it. One of the cool things that we've discovered in the last couple of years and decades is wildlife don't just teleport from, you know, their winter range to their summer range, and all of a sudden they're here and they're in the, back in the meadow, but they migrate, and they migrate tens or sometimes hundreds of miles. If your development happens to be in the middle of that, or you put a fence up in the middle, that can be a really bad thing for wildlife. And so one of the things we're looking at is how to recognize and preserve these wildlife corridors. And so these are things that everyone from sage grouse to elk and deer, everyone needs. And so we're really trying to protect those and steer development around those areas. The other thing we're looking at is how to make sure that wildlife have the water they need, the resources they need. And this involves some active restoration. It might involve if you've had beavers that have been extirpated from a certain area. Well, how do we bring the beavers back or bring, you know, beaver dam analogs back that kind of, you know, are makeshift beaver dams that get the water table back up and get the riparian vegetation going and then bring beavers back. And this is good for sage grouse. It's good for mule deer. It's good for elk. It's a great thing. So a lot of the stuff we need to do is restoration. There's also managing wildlife.

0: clear rivers, having crisp air. So this is a kind of a unifying theme. And so if you have some business that's, you know, trying to attract customers or workers here, one of the values they're trying to entice folks with and make sure they stay are the values of our public lands and having a clean and healthy environment, a great place to raise your kids, a great place where, you know, instead of our kids being our number one export when they leave, you know, for college, never come back. No, we want to have families, you know, being moving here. And why is it? What's that? It's our quality of life. It's our public lands. It's our clean water. It's our wildlife. Someone might have a different policy issue, for example, or we want to do this proposal. But when you peel back enough layers, they're here because they like seeing the sunrise over the mountains. They like seeing the wildflowers bloom in the foothills. They like seeing the critters move back and forth. And so finding that common ground is really key. And then understanding other people's stories. And so I've got my own story, but what's your story and what brought you here? And tell me about your family. And so peeling back those layers, we at least understand a little bit more about each other. They may not totally agree on things, but the chances are we can agree on something. This has actually been really something I learned a lot from some of the collaboratives I've worked with. Here I am from a conservation group, and I'm working with someone from the timber industry or someone, a local rancher, or somebody. You might think we have very disparate views on these things, or someone from the mining industry is this. But chances are they have a public land story, and it involves clean water, it involves cutthroat trout, it involves seeing some sage-grouse strut out there on their lek. It involves the quiet solitude of watching snowfall in their backyard. And so we've been able to find common ground, maybe not in every issue, but enough issues to say, you know what? This is pretty good. How do we keep it this way? In fact, how do we make it better? And for the Idaho Conservation League, that's really been one of those ones where we can have strong differences of opinion, but at the end of the day, it's really trying to find those pragmatic, enduring solutions that resonate with the local community and people have pride in because they have ownership in it, and it works for them, and it works for Idaho, and it works for our public lands.
1: The Idaho Conservation League has been around for a while, and obviously you rely a lot on volunteers, on members, on donations. And September is a particularly important month for the ICL, right?
0: Absolutely. This is our, we're excited. This is our fall membership drive. We're rolling out the welcome mat for new members to join the conservation community that brings our work to life. 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This is our clean water, our air, our wildlife. And so we're celebrating our dedicated members this month, and we'd love for folks to join us and help keep Idaho, Idaho. We rely incredibly on our members. Our members not only provide financial support, but also this is our community. This is who we are. And so I'm just really grateful to get to work with our members and everything that they bring to the table. And so it's a growing conversation, though. And so this is an open invitation to anyone who values our open space, our clean water, to join the Idaho Conservation League and help support our work. National Public Lands Day, well, every day is Public Lands Day for the Idaho Conservation League and also for Idahoans. But September 26th is a special day where we really have a special celebration for the wildlands that make Idaho, Idaho. As we know, public lands are the heart of what make Idaho special, and it's time to give something back. Public lands give us clean water, clean air, wildlife, incredible recreation opportunities, and just the solace of open spaces, but they can't do that on their own. They really need some help. So what's happening is we're directing folks and inviting folks to come join us to meet up at the Sawtooth National Recreation Area. And so this is one of Idaho's gems. We are inviting folks to join us on September 26th for a group cleanup. You basically come out that day, sign up, go to our website, sign up to help to clean up a specific area in the front country or the back country. And we've got the material supplied needed to pick things up and everything else and all the directions. And so that is on September 26th. But also, if you just like your own adventure, like many of us do, you can do your own cleanup anytime between September 19th and 27th. And so you can sign up and we'll get your cleanup bag and you can head out to the backcountry location of your choice anytime during that cleanup week. And it's a good way to coordinate efforts out there. So either join us on the

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1: We are talking to John Robison, the Public Lands and Wildlife Director for the Idaho Conservation League. Idahoconservation.org is where you can get more information. John, this could be like picking a favorite kid, but when you're talking about the ICL, there's such huge, incredibly important things that you are focused on and trying to change currently. But maybe it's difficult to celebrate the small victories. Is there something that happened over the last couple of years that you're really proud that the Idaho Conservation League was able to really hit home?
0: Yeah, there's so many things. And, you know, we've done some great assessments and programs about sources of pollution, whether it's from a wastewater treatment plant that's affecting the downstream waters or issues in the Snake River. These might be longstanding issues, but by pointing this out and saying and daylighting it and putting a spotlight on it, we're drawing resources to that. And so it might be the Department of Environmental Quality says, oh my gosh, this now does sound like a big issue. Let's go ahead and fix that. And it turns out a lot of the time, some of the fixes aren't that expensive as long as once people know about them and they pull resources together to solve them. So a lot of it is basically giving a voice to the landscape, giving a voice to the water, and then bringing that awareness to the communities, the community members that rely on that resource, and then connecting them with decision makers so they can say, actually, we would like cleaner water. We would like this. And by working together, we can resolve that. One of the issues that is a challenge for a number of reasons are the wildfires on our national forests and in our on our Bureau of Land Management areas. What we've seen is wildfire season is about 60 to 80 days longer a year because of climate change. Fires are burning more intensely. They're not behaving characteristically. You know, fires are a natural part of Idaho, but the way that a lot of these fires are burning is unnaturally hot. It's having adverse impacts and is being compounded by invasive species like cheatgrass and things like that. And we have more homes than ever that are in this wild and urban interface, you know, abutting against these forests. And so we're really putting human life and property and values at risk here. And so one thing that I'm really gratified by is being able to work with multiple partners from the timber industry, from state and federal agencies, from the recreation community, from sportsmen, wildlife advocates to say, hey, our forests, particularly around our communities, are not as healthy as they could or should be. And so how do we resolve that without going back to old school clear cuts that, you know, damage wildlife habitat and degrade water quality? How do we do this? And we've actually found out that we actually have the tools in place to do selective thinning around communities, to carefully introduce prescribed burning around communities, to partner with municipalities and homeowners for thinning and fuel reduction right around the homes. As a result, we are seeing that the hazardous fuels reduced right around our communities, but we're not stopping there. We're saying, well, what about our forest over here? And what about our watersheds? And it turns out we may have too many roads in this area, and those roads are bleeding sediment that are affecting the trout or the salmon and our municipal water supply. While we're out there, why don't we go ahead and address the issues that are affecting our fish and our wildlife? Why don't we provide and enhance some recreation opportunities? There are opportunities for more trails or better trail systems or better improvements there on campgrounds. And so by looking at these areas, we've actually come up with ways to certainly reduce the hazardous fuels, protect communities, but also enhance wildlife habitat, recreation improvements, and forest health itself, and done as a collaborative, as a community. And so that's been very gratifying to be part of that work.
1: I certainly can imagine. Now, if you look 20, 30 years in the future for the state of Idaho, and the Idaho Conservation League pushes through exactly what they want Idaho to look like, what do you feel the state should look like 20, 30 years in the future if everything goes well for the next generation of Idahoans?
0: That's a great question. And this is something that we're thinking about a lot. I think that we want to make sure that Idaho stays Idaho. We don't want to be transformed into another state. And so this means protecting our open space and our public lands and the opportunities they provide for our families. And of course, our kids and grandkids and their grandkids. I want to make sure that folks have the same opportunity to paddle a wild and scenic river or to go backcountry skiing on a snowy peak or to go on a backpack trip and basically, you know, find a week's worth of solitude out there. We also want to make sure that we have the things that our communities need for a thriving economy. So that means we will have responsible management for our forests, for timber, for livestock in terms of food and fiber, for minerals, make sure that we do it the right way. So I really hope that Idaho has just as much public land that belongs to all Americans, that we don't lose access. And we have a lot of work to do for restoring our wildlife, though. We want to make sure that our wildlife corridors are protected, and also that the critters that are literally teetering on the edge of extinction are now home in terms of abundance and diversity and habitat. So we would have salmon returning in the numbers that they used to. And we'd have full-on fishing seasons and no vacancy signs in Riggins and in Chalice. And we'd have this abundant recreation economy based on our fish and wildlife, because we have healthy habitat and access for our fish and wildlife. So I see decades, centuries, millennia of intact ecosystems here and a restored environment with people as a part of the solution. And so that's what we're gearing up for.
1: The Idaho Conservation League does an incredible amount of amazing work for the entire state of Idaho. 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If you want to find out more information, idahoconservation.org. John Robinson, he is the Public Lands and Wildlife Director for the Idaho Conservation League, has been our guest this morning. John, thank you for making time and talking about everything that you do.
0: Thank you so much for the opportunity. Really appreciate it, Jeremy.
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3: 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I'm your host, Rob Reinhart. This time, the long legacy of Sam Cooke continues. 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
4: This isn't a country album, but I needed to take a couple of ingredients out of the cupboard. 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
3: After college and a stint in AmeriCorps, Devin Gilfillian decided to land in Nashville. He waited tables, did what people do to stay there, got involved with the songwriting scene and making music. And that's what he did, independently at first, then on a major label, with a debut called Black Hole Rainbow in 2020, which came out right before the pandemic. So like everybody, it stunted Devin's ability to launch a career. But he filled the pandemic time with both music and activism, creating a second album, Love You Anyway, in 2023. And now comes the third one, called Time Will Tell, which he calls a soulful country album. Some serious stuff entered into the new work, and we will talk about that and hear some of the new songs as Devin Gilfillian joins us this week, again, as our in-studio guest. Also on today's show, we have some posthumous offerings that have recently surfaced, starting with this alternate take of a song that you know well, celebrating the 20th anniversary of the Back to Black album from the late Amy Winehouse. A deluxe version of the album with live and demo tracks will be coming in October, but for now, there's this glimpse of how Tears Dry on Their Own started. Slower, stripped down, just called Tears Dry on Acoustic Cafe. All I-

There is now a second album from the trio, which is called Tiny Habits. They met while in school at Berklee College of Music, made a debut in 2024, and now Keepers is out. Anything He Was is the name of that song, new from Tiny Habits. And before that, Amy Winehouse from years ago, 20 years ago, the album Back to Black was released in October of 2006. They are going to re-release it. Lots of bonus tracks, some live material, including that demo version, the initial version of Tears Dry on their own, simply called Tears Dry on Acoustic Cafe. So back to Tiny Habits for a second. They've had kind of an interesting year. They appeared for the third time at Newport Folk this year and also sang at Matty Healy's wedding. Not something that they usually do, but hey, it was Matty Healy from the 1975. Let's play something from Matty and his band back in 2022 on Acoustic Cafe. She was

0: fifth album from Lizzo arrived this year. Sadly, it kind of fell with a thud. Fans didn't really like it a lot. Critics didn't like it at all. And sadly, it was an album all about self-empowerment and reclaiming her identity. So a lot of strong statements are on the album. Sadly, not a lot of people seem to want to listen. However, you cannot take anything away from her voice. That is Lizzo in the song called A Toast on Acoustic Cafe with string accompaniment. Speaking of which, we also heard the same kind of accompaniment with the 1975's Part of the Band. That comes from their 2022 release called Being Funny in a Foreign Language. Into our archives now. Let's see what was going on around here back in 2016. So 10 years ago, that was the first visit that we did with the Lone Bellow, the first of three. And this was recorded live at the Leon Loft for Acoustic Cafe.
1: Cody

0: Picture-perfect harmony. That is The Lone Bellow, recorded live at the Leon Loft 10 years ago out of our archives here on Acoustic Cafe. And just ahead, another one of those great covers from Ken Pomeroy. And our in-studio guest this week, Devin Gilfillian.
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0: In the 1970s, he was one of the biggest hitmakers on the planet. John Denver songs such as Sunshine on My Shoulders and Rocky Mountain High topped the charts in the eco-conscious decade. And Take Me Home, Country Roads is now an American staple.

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1: This old guitar taught me to sing a love song.
0: But there was a backlash as the 80s dawned, but Denver just kept on making music. A dozen albums from 1980 to 1997. Denver has been gone nearly 30 years. He died when a plane he was piloting crashed in 1997. Now you're hearing a simple tune called This Old Guitar from the album Back Home Again, released on the heels of his first greatest hits album. Back Home Again provided four more chart-topping songs, including Annie's Song and Thank God I'm a Country Boy. This Old Guitar is now being covered by Ken Pomeroy. Over the last few weeks, we've been telling you about this Oklahoma 23-year-old who made her label debut last year and this year released a group of covers on an EP called Tonight's News. Here's her version of This Old Guitar on Acoustic Cafe.

0: Joy with a new EP called Tonight's News. It's all covers and one new song. And that's her version of John Denver's This Old Guitar from 1974. I also highly recommend Cruel Joke, which was the debut from Ken Pomeroy. That came out in 2025. We're thrilled this week to welcome back Devin Gilfillian, whom we've been following since just a bit before his national debut in 2020, an album called Black Hole Rainbow. Before that, Devin had finished college, served in AmeriCorps, a brilliant public works volunteer program for young folks that the current administration decided to unravel in 2025. After AmeriCorps, Devin landed in Nashville and did kitchen work to make a living while making friends in the music world. His dad was, and still is, a wedding band singer, and in Philadelphia, Devin was raised with lots of music. Unfortunately, Devin's debut coincided with the pandemic, limiting his ability to tour and promote the album. But the pandemic period was not idle time for Devin. During the lockdown, he and a huge group of remotely recorded artists recreated Marvin Gaye's What's Going On as a charity project to fight voting restrictions that were being imposed on Tennessee voters. He also began work on a new album called Love You Anyway, which came out in 2023. And now there's his third record called Time Will Tell. Devin's now in his mid-30s. Life has gotten a bit more serious, relationships ending, and a health crisis with his dad, and all of that helped to inform the new songs on Time Will Tell. Recently, we had a chance to record with Devin again, and today we bring you that visit with Devin Gilfillian as our in-studio guest.
1: After all the years that I've been doing this show, I still have to say to people, whatever you think a Nashville record is, it isn't, okay? But Time Will Tell, it's a perfect Nashville record.
2: Thank you.
1: You got lots of co-writers. You participatory music making, right?
2: Collaborative, you know?
1: You have players playing at the top of their game. You've got a legendary studio, but it's not the Nashville record you could have made 10 years ago.
2: It isn't. I wasn't ready to make this album 10 years ago.
1: Right.
2: I didn't have the, you know, I didn't have the experience or the influence that I needed, and I didn't understand country music on a deep level, on a deeper level than I did, and fall in love with it. And this isn't a country album, but I needed to take a couple of ingredients out of the cupboard. You know, to me, it's a Nashville soul album, a Nashville soul record. You know, and 10 years ago, Dave Cobb wanted to sign me to his label, and it didn't work out. And then we called him up a year ago and was like, hey, can we borrow your studio?
1: Can we just borrow some studio time?
2: and he was like, yeah, man, cool, come on. And so, like, it was just truly a full circle moment.
1: Yeah, and it's kind of a testament to time spent in the city, the community of writers and players.
2: 100%.
1: I mean, you cannot do that in your first couple of years in town and go, hey, everybody, join me at RCA Studio A, and we're going to put together a record.
2: 100%. Yeah. And like, I'm so, everyone in the room were people that I love, and I get to do this life with, and I didn't have that 10 years ago. I didn't have the network of friends, but friends that are amazing musicians, are like insane musicians, and also making, I couldn't make this album if I didn't make Black Hole Rainbow.
1: Right.
2: Because I wouldn't have met Michael Harris, who helped engineer on this album. And I wouldn't have had Neil Pogue if I, you know, didn't do Love You Anyway. And so all these things led to the people that were involved in this album. And
1: so I counted, because I'm kind of a liner geek. I actually counted. There are 16 different co-writers.
2: Oh, wow, yeah.
1: On this album.
2: Oh, yeah.
1: 16. And I will assume that that is the product of a lot of appointment writing,
2: mm-hmm.
1: which is another thing that you can't do until you've done it a long time, right? Okay. So that kind of thing. And then also just hanging out with people.
2: I got to pick a lot. I got to pick everybody, really, that I wrote these songs with. Definitely hanging out. I feel like nobody hangs out enough in Nashville, you know? And so... It was definitely planned. I was definitely like, yo, Rand Jackson, get your butt over here. Like, let's do this. Everyone that I wrote with, I was like, I need them. I need Melissa Fuller. I need Rand Jackson, Jeremy Letito, who I got to do my Love You Anyway record with. And the sense of hanging out felt like, it just felt like a safe space that mm-hmm. I was able to be myself and be my broken down self in that moment.

0: The song Hold On, Hourglass, from the new album, which is called Time Will Tell. That stripped down version performed live in our studios by our in-studio guest this week at Acoustic Cafe, Devin Gilfillian.
1: To be real, there are a lot of difficult things going on Time Will Tell. There's a lot of stuff going on. I'm working through a relationship that's not making you happy. We'll talk about that in a second. And then finding gratitude in just being alive and being around and having to confront this with your dad having a heart attack like 2 years ago. That's big. That's heavy. And it reshapes everything.
2: Truly. My whole perspective shifted in, okay, what is important? You know, who are the people that I want to keep in my circle and hold close? And also, you're not meant to be friends with thousands and thousands and thousands of people. Right. You're just not. The social media, you know, it opens this world up that you're not really supposed to be a part of.
1: Right.
2: Your circle is supposed to be like 8 to 10 people that you hold close. Mm-hmm. That became so clear in that moment. Mm-hmm. And also just having my parents, my dad close by in Tennessee. They were in Pennsylvania for a long time. And that is so important to me. Yeah.
1: You have spoken on this program in the past about the relationship with your dad, Nelson, also a musician.
2: Yep.
1: A lifelong influence on you. So everybody goes through this if they get confronted with these circumstances. For you, though, I mean, what a foundational pillar.
2: Yeah.
1: Not just as a family member, but also like developing your identity.
2: My biggest influence.
1: Yeah,
2: the first influence in my life of music. I don't even... The whole world is, you know, faced with dealing with the mortality of their parents and their family, and that's not a new thing, but it was definitely a new thing for me in that moment. And I was like, whoa, I'm not ready for this.
1: Right. Yeah.
2: Yeah.
1: And he's doing okay.
2: He's doing good. He's doing great.
1: Okay.
2: He's in the gym 4 or 5 days a week.
1: And he's still performing music, right?
2: He's still flying up to Philly and playing with his wedding band. Like he's traveling all the time. He missed my my record release show because he was having a gig in Philly. I was like, all right, Dad, you cool.
1: It also reframes. I mean, I think you touched on it there. Sort of your relationship to time, mm-hmm. where you are on the continuum, because all of a sudden it's like, I am not a little kid anymore. This is happening to my parents.
2: This is true.
1: And what being a son is, and that also changes over time. Right?
2: Wow. I mean, true. It really does. And it's going to, in 10 years, it's going to be so different. Mm-hmm. You know, I'm going to be the one taking care of him. And
1: that's the way it happens.
2: It's, you know, it goes in that direction. And the more life goes on, the more valuable that is to know that when you get older, you can only hope that your parents or your kids are around to take care of you.
1: Right.
2: And I want to take that time to do that, mm-hmm. when that time comes, and be present for that. That's my dream.

0: glad to be here. That is Devin Gilfillian live here at Acoustic Cafe. The original of that is on the new album from Devin called Time Will Tell. And of course, we'll have more with Devin in the second hour here on Acoustic Cafe. 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And coming up, Ruthie Foster with some cool new blues, Sunvolt, both new and old, and more.
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0: You're listening to Acoustic Cafe. I'm Rob Reinhart. Some new blues now from Ruthie Foster. Ruthie Foster has had a decades-long career and just won her first Grammy with her last album called Mileage, and went right into the process for the new album. The new album is Just Say Yes. This time, the Austin, Texas native went to Nashville, Tennessee and worked with Grammy Award-winning producer Tyler Bryant, who happens to be married to Rebecca Lovell of Larkin Poe. And Rebecca brought in her sister Megan, who is her partner in Larkin Poe. And they all wrote songs together for the new album. This is Ruthie Foster and the song called Reachin' on Acoustic Cafe.
5: Reachin' for a helping hand. 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

other side of Jose Gonzalez and the last album, which came out in early 2026, called Against the Dying of the Light. That is you and we on Acoustic Cafe from another multilingual, multi-tempo album from Jose Gonzalez. And before that, Ruthie Foster, following up a Grammy win with the album Mileage. Just Say Yes is the name of the new album from Ruthie Foster. We heard the song called Reachin'. There's also something new from Sunvolt that has now blown past that 30th anniversary. They made a debut in 1995 out of the band Uncle Tupelo, which of course formed Sunvolt and Wilco. Sunvolt being led by Jay Farrar as it is today. And the new album is called Sound Signal Serenades. And we'll play something out of our archives from way back when. This song is called The High Wall Carnival Country on Acoustic.

0: Classic song Windfall from Sunvolt, recorded live here at Acoustic Cafe just as that debut album Trace was being released into the world, fall of 1995. And Sunvolt has kept making music. They have a brand new album, Sound Signal Serenades. Jay Farrar is now 60 years old and still sounds pretty good. Sounds like Jay Farrar. The High Wall Carnival Country, the name of the song, new from Sunvolt. Next hour on Acoustic Cafe, a recreation by Brandi Carlile. The long legacy of Sam Cooke continues. A new song from Iron and Wine, another posthumous archive surfaces, and more with our in-studio guest, Devin Gilfillian. 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
0: We're starting the second hour of Acoustic Cafe now. I'm Rob Reinhart. Devin Gilfillian is our in-studio guest, returning to the program for the third time this week. We're thrilled to say, with a brand new album. We'll talk to Devin more and hear some more new songs here in just a bit. We're going to start this hour, as we started last hour, with another posthumous archive, which has now surfaced. This is the new album from Prince. It is called Timeless, or I should say, it is the new album from the Prince Estate, as they are commemorating the 10th anniversary of his death in 2016. The archive is massive, as we've been hearing about for years. Hundreds, maybe thousands of unreleased songs, and a selection of them are presented on Timeless, including one of the best songs this artist ever created. It's called I Wonder. If you are looking for a real treat, go look that up and have a listen. I Wonder by Prince. There are archive recordings that span 1977 to 2012, and the album ends with this performance I'm going to play for you now. It was recorded live in concert exactly 2 weeks before he died in April of 2016. How Come You Don't Call Me Anymore, Prince, on Acoustic Cafe.

you feel that? Don't you feel that? 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

0: couples that are collectively Little Big Town. They've been around with us now about 25 years, making their debut in 2002. It's a Dying Art is their brand new album. There are some guests on this album as well, including Ashley Monroe. And right there on that song called The Door, it was Jason Isbell joining Little Big Town on their new album. Prince from the new album Timeless. Yes, you have heard that song before. It was issued as a single way, way back when. How Come You Don't Call Me Anymore? But this new live version, recorded in April of 2016, about 14 days before Prince passed away, that appears on the new album, the new collection of unreleased songs out of the archives called Timeless. There is an unreleased song that has now been released as we prepare for the deluxe edition of Hen's Teeth, which was the new album this year from Sam Beam, Iron and Wine, who created not only Hen's Teeth, but the album before that at the exact same time, same sessions, Southern California. One album came in 2024. Hen's Teeth, of course, came this year. And now the deluxe edition that will have some acoustic versions of those songs, as well as some brand new songs recorded during the same sessions, like this one called California Sober on Acoustic Cafe.
1: Poison's in the dose. Kisses that you hear in finger quotes.

kind of a trippy psychedelic sound on the brand new album, I Must Be Dreaming, from Alabama Shakes. If you are thinking to yourself, I have not heard that name in a long time, you are right. Their last album was 11 years ago when they released Sound and Color. And they confirmed to everybody they were working on new music circa early 2025, late 2024. And now that new music is out. I Must Be Dreaming. And from that, we just heard Easy on Acoustic Cafe. California Sober before that. That is one of the new songs that will be included on the deluxe edition of Hen's Teeth, which was the 2026 album from Iron and Wine. By the way, if you would like to hear some of those new songs really stripped down to just Sam Beam and a guitar, we had Sam at the Leon Loft earlier this year. You can find that in our archives at acafe.com. And speaking of the archives, let's dip into them now for a turn-of-the-century performance.

0: the late Warren Zevon, live in our studios with a song he co-wrote with Carl Hiaasen called Seminole Bingo. And ahead on the program, we have the next generation of Sam Cooke's legacy, and Brandi Carlile recreates her 2025 album.
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0: That is Brandi Carlile with the song Human from last year's record, Returning to Myself. It's one of several of the up-tempo tracks from that record, but Brandi has redone the song and the whole album, in fact, in a completely different way, the sad and gay way. As she explains, the term applies to the type of music she would be drawn to in those emotionally charged teen years that would cover you in the deepest sadness you could imagine. For Brandi, it was songs like Everybody Hurts from R.E.M., Language, or The Kiss from Indigo Girls, or Sinead O'Connor singing Nothing Compares to You. She goes on to explain you need not be either sad or gay to appreciate the sad gay genre. It's just a way to connect with the feelings. So in that spirit, working with producer John Hopkins, the reimagined version of Returning to Myself will arrive October the 1st. From that, here's the sad gay version of Human on Acoustic Cafe.
2: Baby.

finally making a debut, which was somewhat inevitable, the three Womack sisters as the Womack sisters. The self-titled debut is now out, and from that, we just heard the song called Didn't Mean Much to Me on Acoustic Cafe. And then before that, it was Brandi Carlile, who has recreated Returning to Myself, which came out last year. The sad gay version of that album is what she calls it. That will be out on October the 1st. Not only recreating that album, but including some other tracks and one great cover, a Billy Joel song that they cover in that sad gay genre style. So the Womack sisters, the Womack family is complicated. However, if we just focus on the Womack sisters' mother, that would be Linda Womack, who was married to Bobby Womack's brother, Cecil Womack, and the two of them were Womack and Womack for a time back in the 1970s. But it was a long lineage of performers because Linda Womack's father was Sam Cooke. So the legacy of Sam Cooke, who died in 1964, just continues on now through the Womack sisters. This is a song that's almost 70 years old now. It was issued as a single in 1957. This is Sam Cooke, I'll Come Running Back to You on Acoustic Cafe.

0: song now belongs to the world. Any artist looking for change has been singing that song now since 1964. Sam Cooke wrote it, as he did almost all of the songs that we know from Sam Cooke. He wrote them all. A Change Is Going to Come, as performed by Billy Bragg in 2002. Live for us on Acoustic Cafe. And before that, another song that Sam wrote, I'll Come Running Back to You, from 1957. And again, Sam Cooke, the grandfather of the three who are now known as the Womack Sisters. And coming up on the program, more of our in-studio visit and a couple of brand new songs from our guest this week, Devin Gilfillian.
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0: You're listening to Acoustic Cafe. I'm Rob Reinhart. It's time now for more with our in-studio visit with our guest this week, who has just released his third album, Time Will Tell. Our in-studio guest is Devin Gilfillian.
3: So also in this period, confronting a relationship not working and, you know, not making you happy. And under most circumstances, that is the goal of most relationships. But we often twist ourselves into believing it is something that it's not.
4: Absolutely. And this is where I discovered codependency. Yeah. I read a book called Codependency No More, and I was like, oh, wow, okay, it takes two to tango. And also, she's not the one that's all guilty here. It takes two, and I'm enabling behavior. I'm over-functioning for under-function, setting that as the norm, and it eventually just built resentment and a pattern that we couldn't break out of.
3: Yeah.
4: And she's an amazing human, but we just weren't the right match for each other at the end of the day.

0: and another from the new album, Time Will Tell, shines on you. As performed live by our in-studio guest on Acoustic Cafe and the maker of Time Will Tell, Devin Gilfillian.
1: And then, you know, You Can Hate Me Now, which I will assume is also another one.
2: That one is definitely out of the breakup for sure.
1: Is this the best way for you to process all of this? Like, no, I mean, seriously, like as it's happening, some of this probably after it's over, but, you know,
2: That's such a great question, Rob. Honestly, that's a good question.
1: Okay.
2: I think it is, but also at the same time, it is a little painful sometimes singing these songs, and it forces me to face these emotions,
1: right.
2: And it forces me to deal with them, and it forces me to go, okay, like I texted my ex, you know, a couple days ago, and we're still on a friendly, you know, friendly terms, and that's the hope of it. Is that we can come out on the other side, friends, and knowing that we did our best.
1: In writing the songs, it helps to center you. I mean, so you're saying that it helps you to process the emotions of that, but it also centers you, like in a space where you're most comfortable. Like,
2: yep.
1: Where, like what I'm looking at here. It's like you got a guitar, you're working things out. Like,
2: truly,
1: that's a place where you have a lot of comfort.
2: It's a safe space.
1: Yeah, totally.
2: Big time.
1: All of this. When you have to set it down, put it aside, do you have some sort of go-to activity you just purely enjoy? It really isn't music related at all. It could be anything. It could be biking. It could be food. It could be television.
2: I love cooking. I do love to cook when I get the chance. I've been in and out on the road, but yoga is also something that I need to do. I have to do. It helps me physically and mentally be in the moment. And those are my main calm time.
1: And does music not enter that space? Do you find yourself, or could a song idea enter that space?
2: Well, it's funny. Like I have a song called The Recipe that's definitely influenced from, you know, cooking and my love of cooking, getting into the music. And I'll have an album on or something while I'm cooking, but I'm in such a flow state. Mm-hmm. I feel like in the zone and in the cooking, I'm not typically thinking about music ideas. Mm-hmm. That doesn't mean it doesn't happen though.
1: Right. Sure. We have one more song. What would you like to do?
2: I think actually You Can Hate Me Now could be a good
1: one. It's a beautiful song.
2: Yeah. With You Can Hate Me Now, which was one of the definitely the hardest songs for me to write. I remember singing the chorus through sobby tears in a room and being like, oh, this sucks. But I need Jeremy Letito and Madeline Edwards, those two people. I knew Jeremy was somebody I could just be 100% myself around. Yeah. And Madeline is one of those people who I hadn't even written with her before, but we just hit it off right away. And I was like, I want to write music with you. And she truly got in the room and was like a therapist almost, you know. And I knew that was going to work.
1: You need a therapist. You're going to write a song called You Can Hate Me Now. I mean, seriously, let's be honest.
2: You can...

You can hate me now. That's alright. That's okay. That's alright. That's okay.

0: Okay.
1: 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From our in-studio guest at Acoustic Cafe this week, Devin Gilfillian, who has a brand new album. 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
1: 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And our in-studio guest for the week will be Jason Singer, better known as Michigander. We'd like to thank those making the show possible this time, Leon Speakers and the Leon Loft. 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Writing and production helped Susan Barnes. Ani DeFranco wrote and performed our theme, The Million Dollar Intro, and Ed Magnus just votes in person. Do the same if you can. Till next time, I'm your host, Rob Reinhardt. Have a great week.

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take my hand and come with me, because you look so fine that I really want to make you mine. I say you look so fine that I really want to make you mine. Come on and get your kicks. Now you don't need

said, are you gonna be my girl? It's a 1, 2, 3, take my hand and come with me, because you look so fine that I really wanna make you mine. I said, you look so fine that I really wanna make you mine. 4, 5, 6, come on and get your kicks. Now you don't need

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0: Idaho's 94.9, The River, Noah Kahn's latest called Doors. Hey, you. Happy Sunday. Hope your weekend is going great, too. My name is Melissa. Hanging out with you this afternoon. Whatever you've got going on today, lots to do here in the Treasure Valley. Still to come this half hour. Got the Cranberries, Peter Gabriel in the mix, also some Marley on the way. As we get through this day with a great soundtrack, 94.9 The River.
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I'm going to be heading to Star. The Cellars at River's Edge is where we will be. 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Wine Wednesdays, 5 to 7. We'll be in Star next week with the river.

0: So yeah, I hope you've gotten your tickets to Concert for Cause coming up October 10th. We are coming up on that fast. Streetfort Music Hall. It's to benefit the WCA. Plus, we're going to have some really, truly awesome things to bid on in the silent and live auctions. Got an auctioneer for this as well. That'll take place. Iron and Wine will be the concert, along with Ken Pomeroy opening. And man, it's going to be a night to remember. Concert for Cause, low ticket warning on that too, by the way. We've talked about this the last couple of weeks, so if you haven't gotten your tickets yet, do get them, because they're going fast. Details and tickets over at River.
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0: Gander on the River, and soon right here in Boise in the Listener Lounge, too. He's coming up on the 4th of October. Michigander plays Shrine Social Club, and then he so graciously says, yeah, I'll come into the River Listener Lounge. We'll do a session the next day, the 5th, so can't wait for that. Details on Michigander and the session at riverboise.com. Hey, it's Melissa here with you this afternoon. Hope your weekend is going nicely and all the things are getting in for you this weekend, including Hyde Park Street Fair. We've got Pride. It's always a good time. And we're just kind of chilling with the afternoon of the music soundtrack right here on the river.
1: Melissa and Kevin, thank you in advance for not hitting the skip recap button.
0: Have you ever noticed there are people in front of you when you're getting on, you're actually boarding the plane? There are some people who will touch the outside of the plane.
2: Yes.
0: Kind of pat it.
2: See that a lot.
0: I do too.
2: Is that a good luck thing?
0: And I've always wondered, yeah, it is. It's a habit that a lot of nervous flyers have.
2: Yeah.
0: You're doing whatever.
2: You're establishing a connection with the plane as if to say, hey, I see you, so you need to see me through safely.
0: Experts say it provides kind of a little bit of a comfort and control in a situation where passengers have no control, really.
2: Sometimes when I'm entering the plane, I will turn my head to the left just to see what's going on in the cockpit and look at the pilot and say, you good? Everything all right at
0: home?
2: Yeah,
0: to see if he's 14 or 16.
2: I know.
0: They're so young and younger.
2: Sometimes you fly in these little regional airlines and you see Doogie Howser in the cockpit.
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So it has been said that if you need a little energy, more energy in the morning, have a drink of water. Not that kind of drink. By the time you get up in the morning or even in the afternoon, whatever your schedule is like, you've gone several hours without water and you're mildly dehydrated. What did I read? A statistic that said, what, about 65% of us are already dehydrated even before we get up? Yeah, we're all walking around dehydrated. Now, the reason to reach for a beverage first thing in the morning, drinking water will get your circulation going too, which will also give you some energy.

0: It's Bowie on the River, 94.9. Happy to have you along this afternoon as we make our way through this Sunday. Quick note, too, that Devin Gilfillian show is coming up just around the corner. It's going to happen October 15th at the Record Exchange in-store performance. Yeah, he was to be here a while ago, if you remember that. It was during the summer with all the smoke and this fire season. That made him reschedule his tour date. So we can count on him now with an intimate show, free, at the Record Exchange, October 15th. That'll be at 5:30. Still to come, got the new one from Alabama Shakes, Portugal the Man, and Dave Matthews Band lined up and ready to roll for you. 94.9 The River, it sounds different.
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0: 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Loving that one a lot, called Heart Stop. It's Melissa with you this afternoon. 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
2: Sounds like you and the dogs are all set, thanks to the river.

So some younger guys are growing a beard to look more manly. Others start lifting weights, getting tats. Here's a beauty trend that's been kind of overlooked, and it's right in front of their eyes. Quite literally, the internet is blowing up over dudes shaving their eyelashes for a more masculine look. Eyelashes. Don't cut them all off. Don't trim them all completely off. Just trim them up a little bit so they don't have the, oh, your eyelashes are so gorgeous look. Which, by the way, we women love. Bah. Why would you do that? Experts say, though, that you should think twice about doing that. Eyelashes aren't just cosmetic. They do serve a purpose. Everything on our bodies do serve a purpose, interestingly enough. And that is to protect your eyes from dirt and debris, like sweat, UV rays. So cutting them down to stubs could have some serious health consequences. Don't do it. They do grow back eventually.

0: 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And keep in mind, we've got a couple more sessions just around the corner. The end of this month, the 29th, if you want to join us for Scars on 45, they'll be in the studio. Oh, looking forward to that. And also October 5th for Michigander. 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

0: Damon Paula, 94.9 The River, and Melissa with you on your Sunday afternoon. Happy to have you along for part of your day anyway. Listen, get ready for road trip number 7 this season. It is Kacey Musgraves at the Delta Center down in Salt Lake City. Mm-hmm. Coming up on the 15th of October, multi-Grammy winning American singer-songwriter. She's already won 7 Grammys already, and she's just a little thing. Love her so much, though. Now, this road trip did get you tickets to the show. You also get a hotel stay and some little gas money. That'll help you drive down there, right? So the only thing you need to do is plan on your road trip is the playlist. Enter to win Kacey Musgraves, Salt Lake City for next month over on the app or at riverboise.com.
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So read the food clues. You know, you can tell a lot about a person by what they order in a restaurant. Maybe look this next time you're out on a date. Good old meat and potatoes kind of people are said to be steady, very dependable. They're also a little adventurous. Now, if your date goes for more exotic dishes, something more expensive, they are bored with someone who will make a spontaneity a priority and could easily get bored with the status quo. Keep that in mind. You know what I love about festivals and fairs, though, like Hyde Park Street Fair going on right now? The food, especially those big old

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1: So good. Better than Ezra. 94.9, the river sounds different. It's Melissa here with you today. More to come on the radio from Third Eye Blind. Got Gigi Perez in there and the latest Phoebe Bridgers here on the river. And don't forget to join us for live river sessions. More of them coming down the pipeline. The 29th this month, Scars and 45. Yeah. And then on the 5th of October in the Listener Lounge, it's Michigander. All the deets over at riverboise.com.
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0: It is the new Role Model song called High Hopes 3000. 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Melissa is who I am, and coming up next week, Wednesday specifically, it's another Wine Wednesday, and I'm going to be at Cellars at River's Edge out in Star. 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

0: It's 94.9 The River, the Gin Blossoms. More on the way from Kate, Coldplay, and the new one from Jesse Wells coming up. And don't forget tomorrow in the lunch hour, it's Lunch in the Library with Rochelle. It is Lone Bello. They're going to be coming up here in concert to be opening up for the Stephen Wilson Jr. show. That's going to be one hell of a show at the Idaho Center Amphitheater. Also, she's got some more shows and concerts, kind of a sneaky preview songs. All next week, starting tomorrow with Lunch in the Library here on the River.
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0: They were a smash at Treefort last year, and you can see why. They are awesome, the Womack Sisters. And If I Let You, that awesome Motown sound. New stuff for you, 94.9 The River. It sounds different. It's Melissa with you this afternoon or early evening, however you want to look at it. Green Day coming up, got the Strokes, and also Pearl Jam on the way next.
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Happy to have you along this evening. My name is Melissa. Hope you're having a good weekend so far. And tomorrow just kicks off a

0: I'm so glad you're here this evening. More to come. Don't go anywhere. Got Death Cab for Cutie, the new one on the way. Iron and Wine. Going to be headlining Concert for Cause coming up on October 10th. There is a warning, a low ticket warning for that show. So if you've been kicking around Concert for Cause, get on it because there'll soon not be any tickets left for that show. That's Treefort Music Hall. So get those tickets and more on the way from In Excess, Modest Mouse, and some Iggy Pop. The music continues, and I'll see you tomorrow, 3 o'clock, right here on the river.
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